0: 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You're on national television. Celebrities everywhere. And then your idol gets on stage to sing with you.
1: If I had it my way, I'd be watching your eyes turn from brown to brown.
0: I would have pooped my pants. 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Send me home. 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That is it. What a cool moment. Gotta love Riley Green. You can see that up on my Instagram story. 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

0: You must remember this presents The Bisexuals. Libby Holman was a sexually fluid blues singer who became famous in the 1920s, and then infamous when she was indicted for her husband's murder. 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
1: Yeah, I ended up there, and I realized, why is it so dark in the room? 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

0: Yeah, and coming up, Kenny Chesney is going to be here. Kip Moore is going to be here as well.
1: It's a great day, isn't it? And what amazing things can happen. You know what? And I've seen this firsthand with my eyeballs. What amazing things can happen to a teenager if they just spend 3 minutes with this? They just got to do this for 3 minutes and their whole lives can change.
0: Okay.
1: I'm telling you, worked for me as a teenager.
0: What is
1: it? And people are just not implementing this like they should.
0: Well, do we have access to this? Does everyone have access to one of these things?
1: No, but I feel like it's totally like a doable thing. You, Rob, think like you're like, no, Holly, you're nuts. And maybe I am. But this is going to, if you have a teenager, this is going to change their lives.
0: All right. We're going to find out more about that coming up in just a little bit. First, though, it's Stella Lefty at song number 7. This is Boston. On a train.

0: Coming in at song number 6 on the top 7. That was Luke Bryan, Country, and She Knows It.
1: Oh, we're getting closer to song number 1. Who is it? We'll find out soon. First, it's Zach Top and South of Sanity. Song number 5.

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7: 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I'm Susie Welch. 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
1: I mean, this happens, right? 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
0: or the
1: matriarch usually,
0: or the person who made all the money. 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
1: And that is going on with Dolly Parton, and we're going to tell you what's going on with the family drama coming up. You just

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0: all the news of Dolly Parton's passing. He has been fired and relieved of his duties, which was mainly security for Dolly. He was all in charge of security. And it kind of makes sense because she's not there anymore. So there's no need to be in control of security for her. It kind of makes sense. However, Dolly's a longtime manager, and he's the one that was responsible for firing her. He says that Dolly's nephew has started, quote, a campaign of threats, intimidation, and coercion before she had even passed away. So he's been, like, apparently problematic.
1: Okay, well, everybody who is involved, I know you're listening. I know you're hearing this right now.
0: Clearly. They sit by the radio and they listen to our show. Yes.
1: Just think before you do anything silly, based on greed or whatever it is, whatever the problem is, what would Dolly do? Just say that.

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0: You know, as of lately, Kip Moore, I feel like he's become a very serious artist. But when Beer Money came out, it was more about just, you know, super fun songs.
1: And we really like it. So what is the story behind Beer Money? Kip Moore, he's going to tell us in just a few.

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1: Hey, it's Jen Hatmaker. 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

0: 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Libby Holman was a sexually fluid blues singer who became famous in the 1920s, and then infamous when she was indicted for her husband's murder. 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

0: 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Behind the song with Robin Holly.
1: And this is one of my favorite songs of all time. It's called Beer Money from Mr. Kip Moore.
2: So we want to know, what inspired this song?
3: It actually sparked from, I was talking about a buddy of mine's dad who lost his job of like 31 years. And how somebody his age working at the same place for 31 years, that has to be pretty much his only identity. That's what he does. And how scary that must be for losing that job, which led into how tough times are right now. But regardless of how tough times are, ticket sales are still up. People are still going to movies and bars are still filled with people having a good time. So it's like no matter how rough times get, people are still going to need that outlet to go and do something. And that's how the whole song got started.

0: 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His name is Mac Geiger, brand new artist from Australia.
1: Just when you thought, there's only one art. Actually, there's two artists from Australia that you can just think off at the top of your head. It's Keith Urban. It's Morgan Evans, right? And now it's Mac Geiger. So if you want to see him, and by the way, his voice is like classic and it's so good. Give us a follow on our socials at Rob and Holly Show.

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1: Can I just say, we're applying this to teenagers, but it could be applied to any person, any age of human being. You should be doing this 3 minutes a day, every single day.

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0: Kenny Chesney is going to be joining us in just a few minutes. We're going to find out when did he figure out that music was going to be the thing for him?
1: Was it when he was like an itty bitty, or did it happen later on? So we're going to find out from Kenny coming up. They're going away.

0: 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What's up on The Wolf?
1: Hey, it's Captain Ron. 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

0: Kenny Chesney is joining us, and I would assume that you probably knew that you wanted to do this country thing since you were a baby.
1: Yeah, so was this always like your lifelong dream?
2: You know, I didn't know I was going to do this until I was in college. You know, as a child, I sang a lot with my family, but I didn't know I was going to be an entertainer, and I really didn't know that I was going to or wanted to do this and write songs and perform until I was in college. I wanted to be an athlete, you know, and I still love sports, and it's a huge part of my life. And but I knew very quickly that sports wasn't going to be my life, but I knew I loved music, and that didn't show up for me until, you know, later in college.
0: But you like to run around a lot on stage, and I think you said you move the same way as you did when you were a baby when you were listening to music, right?
2: Yeah, my mom has video footage of me, or I have it now, in my grandmother's kitchen, because my mom and I lived with my grandparents when I was younger, and they gave me a bunch of video footage, and I saw me dancing in the kitchen to music, and I went, my God, I said, I watched enough video footage of me on stage, and I moved the exact same way.

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0: Oh my God, Rob, I have to tell you, I don't feel like I get embarrassed that often, but I got so embarrassed yesterday.
1: What happened?
0: I ended up at the PTO meeting on accident. I was
1: PTO, PTO or PTA?
0: I think we have a PTO. It's a parent teacher organization.
1: Oh, I thought PTO was paid time off and PTA was the parent teacher association.
0: No. I don't, maybe they are. I think you might be right. But listen, whatever it is, parent teacher thing. So I get in there and I sit down and then the principal's like, oh, you should, sit over by me. And I was like, oh, shoot, I got to go sit by the principal. even as an adult, the principal stresses me out. So he's nice. Mr. D's great. So I go over, I sit by Mr. D. At some point, Mr. D's talking and he's talking about bonds and how happy he is and the improvements in the school. He's having a serious conversation. And the next thing I know, I hear beep, beep, beep, beep.
1: Mm-hmm.
0: Okay. I go, man, Mr. D. And it's clearly coming from Mr. D. And I think, shut off your iWatch, shut your Apple Watch, shut your laptop down. Something is awry over by you. Does he not hear that? And I start looking at the other moms. I go, God, what's wrong with this guy? Okay. Finally, he goes, what is that sound? I go, oh, it's you. And he goes, no, it's not me. And I was like, well, it's not. And it was me. My son's watch was in my pocket. It was, I don't know why, it was set to an alarm. It was going off. It ruined the mood. I looked crazy. It was so, we were laughing so hard. I was so embarrassed. I was like, oh my God, I'm so embarrassed.
1: I love how you're like, this could not possibly be me. No,
0: I literally blamed it immediately on him. I was like, clearly, I go, I have been judging you so harshly for the last 2 minutes.

0: Hey, you remember recently you were playing some drums on the table here at work, and you were joking that my drummer in my band, Jed, is out, and you are in?
1: Yeah, he's out. Yeah, oh yeah, yeah, yeah. Jed's out. He can't hold a candle to my drumming technique.
0: Well, talk about being embarrassed. You were just telling me how you had an embarrassing story. I was very embarrassed at the show when we opened up for Uncle Cracker, because I do a thing where I introduce everyone in the band.

0: And
1: we had a special guest. We had Kenny Olson with us, who's Kid Rock's original guitar player. So
0: cool.
1: I introduced everyone in the band, and then I accidentally skipped Jed and went straight to Kenny Olson because I was so excited. And it was our last song. And so when the song ended, I heard people in the crowd yelling, "Who's the drummer?" And I was like, "Oh my gosh, I forgot to introduce Jed." And then
0: Jed's out.
1: It was sad. But then I came back on after, actually, I told him to turn back on the mic. And I was like, "Hey guys, I forgot a person in the band. Here he is.
0: His name's Jed. Got to keep the beat for us."

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1: 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Because there's so much to talk about. 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
1: I knew I'd see her around. I'd be at some party, she'd show up and I'd be walking out. 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I'd act

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0: 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Put down your cell phone and your AI assistants and your computers and your Googles. Just use your brain.
1: All right, you ready for it? This is a question that my 9-year-old son asked me, and I was like, you know what? I don't know the answer to that, and I probably should. And I really try to use my brain, and I think I came up with the right answer, and then I did look it up. So I will tell you.

0: you if you are right.
1: Okay.
0: But the question is, are you ready? Why do they call it stainless steel? And the point that he made, he was like, it still stains. You could still make a stain on it. Why is it called stainless steel?
1: Oh, man. I feel like I should know this, too.
0: Use your brain.
1: Okay, let me think about it.
0: Do some heavy lifting, and we'll be back with the answer.

0: use your brain. This is where you put down the AI and the Google and the internet all together. Just use your brain. What's the question?
1: The question is, why do they call stainless steel that name? Because it still stains. Like, what's up with that?
0: Does it stain? You know? What do you stain steel with? What do you mean?
1: Well, there's a thing, you know, it's called stainless steel. Like, oh, did you get stainless steel? Well, there's regular steel, and that steel definitely stains. Stainless steel just stains less.
0: This is the whole... stains.
1: And that's why they call it stainless steel.
0: My brain didn't work enough to find out the answer. I didn't even get to try.
1: Oh, my brain, because it's not stain-proof steel. It's just stainless steel. So it still can rust. It still can discolor. It still can corrode. It can do all the things. It just stains less. But my 9-year-old asked me, he goes like, it still stains. Why is it called stainless steel? And I'm like, it just stains. I did. I had to use my brain. I go, it just stains less than the regular steel.
0: How about the new stainless steel appliances that don't get fingerprints anymore? How are they doing that?
1: I don't know.

0: You know, maybe if people spend less time picking on Luke Bryan on social media and actually listen to our conversation with him, you'd be like, you know what? Luke Bryan is, he's a cool guy. He's a fun guy.
1: Oh, yeah, I forgot. He's really funny. Oh, yeah, I forgot. I really like that guy. Please go listen to our podcast. We had a great conversation with him. He's always fun. He's such a sweetheart. He always answers our dumb questions. Some of them are good questions, though, too. So give us a follow at Rob and Holly Show. The link is in our bio.

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1: This one reads, woman drank toilet water to beat DUI breath test, police say.
2: It didn't work, by the way, because that's not how it works.
1: I heard that you can put a penny in your mouth, and that's, you ever heard that?
2: I wish she would have heard that you could put a penny in your mouth. She might have put toilet water in her mouth. That's disgusting.
1: I mean, putting a penny in your mouth that has been passed around and touched by a million people is also kind of gross.
2: Also disgusting. But what do you think? If someone was like, put this penny in your mouth or drink that toilet water, which would you rather?
1: Well, neither of them work. They're both. I never heard her version, but I think they're both myths.
2: They're both gross.

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0: How long do you think you need for a lunch break?
1: Forever.
0: Forever.
1: I think an hour is good. I don't like it when people are like, 30 minutes. And I'm like, 30 minutes?
0: I feel like we're always just doing something. So even if we're taking a break, we're chowing down some food while we're getting ready to do something on the internet. Or
1: you're doing it. You're doing something at the same time that you're eating. In Europe, they take forever. I don't even know if they have a time limit.
0: They go home.
1: They eat with their family.
0: Well, that sounds nice. We're going to find out about maybe...

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0: What's your lunch break situation at work? A lot of people are saying we don't get enough time. Maybe some people, you know what? My my father-in-law just recently went back to work. He was retired and he was like, I'm bored. I'm going to go back to work. And okay. So he's back at work. I don't know if I should, probably shouldn't name the place. Anyways, it's like a higher level position and he doesn't even get a paid lunch break.
1: What?
0: He's got to clock out and clock back in. I thought that was insane.
1: I think that's a lot of places working. But listen, you got you bosses out there. What do you got, a CEO listening to this show? Probably, because if they're smart, they're listening. Employees, they've done studies. They tend to be more productive when they are treated like adults instead of being micromanaged. Okay.
0: Oh, really?
1: Okay. And so if you are like, hey, take as much time as you need for your lunch break, as long as your work is done, that you're going to get so much more productivity out of them. So
0: yeah.
1: Just,
0: so just you

0: This week on Seattle's number one for country, Vincent Mason, Damned If I Do.
1: Hey, great people of the Northwest, it's Bells, and it was such an honor recording this song with Dolly. Can't wait for you to hear it. This is Son of Jolene.

guest. It's Bells, and it was such an honor recording this song with Dolly. Can't wait for you to hear it. This is Son of Jolene on 100.7 The Wolf.

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1: Our next featured stand-up comedian is the super funny Jim Norton. 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
3: 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And I just

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And so Brad was probably like, yeah, we got four kids. We got so much baggage. Ain't nobody going to want that. Ain't nothing attractive about that. We're in it for the long haul.

It was this week, back in 2011, that All My Children aired on ABC for the last time. And for the younger crowd, no, All My Children is not a reality show about Nick Cannon.

Welcome to Wolf Country. Shout out to some of our favorite cities with human names. Roy, we're looking at you. 100.7, The Wolf.

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1: We've been telling you this was coming for weeks, and now Ella Langley has officially made Billboard history.
2: Woohoo!
1: She's in Texas, has spent 23 weeks at number one on the Billboard Hot 100, breaking the all-time record. Ella had been tied with Mariah Carey's All I Want for Christmas Is You at 22 weeks. Ella posted a video thanking fans.
3: I'm genuinely trying to find the words to help explain what's going on in my brain today. Thank you so much. Thank you for loving this song, for listening to it. I feel like I just don't even know what to say at this point. Just thank you. Thank you so much. It's changing my life. It's changing lives of the writers of this song. And it is truly growing an atmosphere for something I'm going to be able to do the rest of my life. And today it doesn't feel like a real thing. It feels fake. And somebody's going to come in and be like, ha ha, we're kidding the whole time. It's, yeah, choosing T. Wow, that's the one, huh?
4: In light of all the bad news that's floating around in the Dolly Parton estate right now, let's focus on some of the good stuff. Dolly Parton's Cup of Ambition coffee is going nationwide. The coffee first launched earlier this year at Dolly's Tennessean travel stop in Cornersville, Tennessee. And starting Tuesday, the 29th, it'll be available across the country. They have not announced exactly which stores will be carrying it just yet. So basically, keep an eye on the coffee aisle. That's Country Spotlight with Mo and Stickman.

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0: Man, country question. This inspiration comes from the other night. I was putting the kids to bed and I had washed all of their bedding. And I was really excited because it's clean sheet night. And I love clean sheet night. The clean, smell of fresh sheets. I feel you just sleep better when you have clean sheets.
1: Oh, yeah.
0: My kids all thought I was crazy, but I thought this is a good country question. What is something that is minimal, maybe doesn't seem like a big deal, but when it happens, you're just instantly happy?
1: I am almost out of the season for this. Actually, probably already out of the season for this, but still. When the lines in the grass are straight after mowing the lawn,
0: yeah,
1: there's something about that for me. And this summer, I actually tried. I've got a section in my yard which is kind of big enough to do this. I tried the diagonal lines.
0: Oh, yeah. Pretty.
1: Oh, it was nice. It is the Mowing Stickman Country Question. What is something that doesn't seem like a big deal, but it instantly makes you happy? If you're listening on the Odyssey app, just tap on the microphone on the station page. You can leave us a voice message.

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0: Mo and Stigman, country question. What is something that doesn't seem like a big deal, but it instantly makes you happy?
1: The smell of rain coming.
2: Oh, yeah.
0: Yeah, that is a good one.
2: That's a real good one.
0: Yes, I

0: Mo and Stickman Country Question. What is something that doesn't seem like a big deal, but it just instantly makes you happy?
1: Whenever I come home from a long day's work and take my socks and shoes off and I can rub my feet on the carpet.
2: Yes.
0: Oh,
2: yes.
0: Yes.
2: And yes.
0: You just created the perfect picture.

0: Mo and Stickman Country Question. What is something that doesn't seem like a big deal, but it just instantly makes you happy?
1: A fountain Coke Zero.
0: Oh, man.
1: Not just my coworkers stop on my way to work. Uh-huh. But

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The rules on the Moe and Stickman Show. When you have the opportunity to spread good news, always take that opportunity, and we are going to do that coming up. Hang on.

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0: My favorite rule on the Mo and Stickman show is when you have the opportunity to spread good news, always take that opportunity.
1: That's right.
0: So we want to tell you about 12-year-old Sadie Hudson. She and her mom have been buying old, worn-out stuffed animals from thrift stores. Then they take them home and they wash them and they repair them and they restuff them by hand so they look and feel lovable again.
1: Oh, I love this.
0: So Sadie learned that the American Red Cross was running low on stuffed animals to give kids after house fires and other disasters and things like that. So she donated 114 of her stuffed animals that she restored, and she's already even working on more.
1: This is so awesome.
0: What a great project for some, you know, for a young person to get involved in. The Red Cross volunteers recently recognized her efforts with an award, and Sadie hopes that sharing her story will encourage other young people to help out in their communities.
1: How do I get my young teens to do this? Where do you get this motivation? I need to spark it in mine.
0: That's it. Okay.

the day, Potts Farm was a place to go. 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Jumped a barbed wire, spread the word. Light the bonfire and call the girls. King and the Can and the Marlboro Man. Jack and Jim were a few good men. Where you learn how to kiss and cuss and fight too. Better watch out for the boys in blue. And all this small town, he said, she said. Ain't it funny how rumors spread? Like I know something y'all don't know. Man, that talk is getting old. You better mind your business, man. Watch your mouth. Before I have to knock that loud mouth out. I'm tired of talking, man. Y'all ain't listening. Them old

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0: You know, that conversation. Hey, what do you want for dinner? And the response is what?
1: I don't know. What do you want for dinner?
0: And then the response to that is what?
1: Well, I don't know. What are you hungry for? What do you want to eat?
0: Some couples are trying something called a food divorce. Now, we've talked on this show about a sleep divorce where couples sleep in separate beds. My wife and I have not slept in the same bed in 10 years. So now a food divorce. Nobody's breaking up or anything like that.

0: like that. They're just breaking up at dinner time. So instead of deciding what to eat, cooking together and eating at the same time, each person just handles their own meal on their own schedule.
1: I don't think that's possible with kids because there's more mouths you have to feed.
0: Right.
1: And sometimes I just don't know what I want, and I want him to pick it, and I want it to be so good that I'm like, yes, that's exactly what I want. I want him to read my mind.
0: And there is the truth, boys and girls.
1: Yes, it's
0: there
1: because
0: it
1: you don't know what you're hungry for, and you want the other person to pick it. But Brad doesn't do that. Brad will name all the places that I think are gross,

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0: I thought it was crazy that in New York City, there's only about 1,000 public toilets citywide.
1: I mean, for as big as a city as that is kind of crazy.
0: New York City is now testing robo-toilets as a way to provide more free public bathrooms. And they're a little bit bigger and nicer than a porta potty. They do have a toilet, they have a urinal, they have a sink. They don't need to be connected to city water or sewer lines, anything like that. But here's the thing, they are free to use. You can use them for free. You do have to scan a QR code or use a card to get in. It's free, but you have exactly 10 minutes. And as you reach the limit, a voice comes on the speaker that warns you that your time has expired, and then bzzz, the door opens. If you ain't done in the 10 minutes, you're sitting there with the door open.
1: Can you do a rescan?
0: I don't know.
1: Or anything? If you're just trying to do a quick potty break, I mean, that's
0: plenty of time.
1: Enough time, yeah. I think more if I have to bring my kids in with me, sometimes that's a production. But I think even then we would be done in the 10 minutes.
0: So, I mean, yeah, so, yeah, I don't know. They're testing it right now. Another 15 are planned.
1: I mean, it's another place to go to the bathroom. Just better hope you don't have a bellyache.
0: 10 minutes on the clock. Begin.

It was a couple in England. They realized that their baby was coming, and they were not going to make it to the hospital. So Dad pulled over to the nearest place he could find, and we will tell you the rest of that story coming up on the Mo and Stickman Show.

0: A British couple was racing to the hospital when they realized that their baby was not waiting. So, dad pulled over at the first parking lot he could find. It was a KFC parking lot. And right there in the parking lot, Stephen Kirby delivered his own son.
1: Aww.
0: Catching little Cody as he was born at 9:35 at night. Paramedics arrived just a few minutes later. Both mom and baby are doing great. Now, naturally, because he was born in a KFC parking lot, the family has already given little baby Cody a nickname. It is Colonel Cody.
1: That's kind of cute.
0: That is cute, but if it had been me, it would have been Nugget. I don't know how is the baby not Nugget?
1: I mean, KFC's not known for nuggets, so they got chicken, but
0: okay, fair. KFC,
1: I think Colonel's cute.
0: KFC heard about it, and they're going to send the family some merch and some vouchers and things like that.
1: That's cool.
0: I still think Nugget's cool.
1: I think that doesn't make sense.

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0: malfunction during the Super Bowl. Yep. The fine was appealed and eventually voided. You know what? There was no fines for this, though. There was no fines for Katy Perry and Right Shark. I don't know how that happened.
1: Yeah, me either.

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We ain't even a week into fall yet, and apparently we're already talking about being tired. So why? We'll talk about it coming up on the Moe and Stickman Show.

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0: Fall has officially arrived this week, and along with the pumpkins and the flannel, people are putting cinnamon on everything. It can also mess with your sleep. Now, a lot of people are already saying, fall makes me so tired. Biggest reason, less daylight. It gets darker early, your body starts releasing melatonin earlier, so you may find yourself ready for bed sooner.
1: Or my life is chaos, and I'm just tired all the time, no matter what time of year it is.
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1: We've been telling you this was coming for weeks, and now Ella Langley has officially made Billboard history.
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1: She's in Texas, has spent 23 weeks at number one on the Billboard Hot 100, breaking the all-time record. Ella had been tied with Mariah Carey's All I Want for Christmas Is You at 22 weeks. Ella posted a video thanking fans.
3: I'm genuinely trying to find the words to help explain what's going on in my brain today.
4: Thank you so much. Thank you for loving this song, for listening to it. I feel like I just don't even know what to say at this point. Just thank you. Thank you so much. It's changing my life. It's changing lives of the writers of this song. And it is truly growing an atmosphere for something I'm going to be able to do the rest of my life. And today it doesn't feel like a real thing. It feels fake. And somebody's going to come in and be like, ha ha, we're kidding the whole time. It's, yeah. Choosing T. Wow. That's the one, huh?
5: In light of all the bad news that's floating around in the Dolly Parton estate right now, let's focus on some of the good stuff. Dolly Parton's Cup of Ambition coffee is going nationwide. The coffee first launched earlier this year at Dolly's Tennessean travel stop in Cornersville, Tennessee. And starting Tuesday, the 29th, it'll be available.

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0: 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What's up on The Wolf?
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1: Are you feeling okay? Has the coffee kicked in for you yet?
2: It's getting there. Let me paint the picture for you. So I leave my house, generally speaking, about 4:30 with a full Yeti tanker of coffee because I need that. And I need that like 50 to 55 minutes of drive time to fully wake up and become this monster over here that I am in the morning.
1: Monster is not the word I'd use to describe you, but okay.
2: Okay, maybe I'm the monster before I transform into the sweetheart over
1: That's
2: here.
1: That's what I'm
2: is
1: worried
2: that what
1: about.
2: It is? Okay, so I get out in the morning, and I don't know why this has never happened before, but I put my coffee on top of the Bolt to put my stuff in the back seat. Mm-hmm. And I think to myself, that's kind of a slope, but I think it's okay. Because, mm-hmm. you know, it slopes back to the back of the car. I put my bag in and I hear this clang, and I look over to see all of my coffee all over the blacktop. And it's not like when you drop like a thing, like a beverage, and it's like kind of glugging out of the straw hole and you salvage it, right?
1: Yeah.
2: No, the lid has shot off and it's all over. At this point, I am choosing at 4:30 how my day is going to go.
1: Ooh.
2: Do I go back in and make a coffee and wake my house up all over again? Because we have the grind and brew, so it's pretty loud. Do I stop at Muckleshoot and get one of those coffees there?
1: Mm-hmm.
2: Or do I just like full on beeline to the studio and try and get some coffee here?
1: Yeah? What'd you do? What'd you choose?
2: I chose my own adventure.
1: Uh-huh.
2: Went right back in the house.
1: Oh!
2: And I went for a half coffee because really, you guys don't need to see me without coffee in me. It's just,
3: ooh,
2: it's not fair to you.
3: Spooky.
1: Selfishly, I was hoping that you would have taken the Muckleshoot, you know, option and then maybe brought us some coffee too. But no, what Aaron did today was through his little eye crusties, looked at me and said, oh yeah, the coffee you brought in, Ellen, is really good. How many times has he brought in coffee for us?
3: Or an egg sandwich.
2: I bought the first round of Keurig coffees for this studio, if you remember.
1: 5 months ago.
2: Oh yeah, it took us that long to get through all of it.
1: Oh, gotta get to the big three.
2: Here we are.
0: Everything people are talking about. No doom scrolling required. Ellen and Aaron's Big Three.
1: Like the convenience of that?
2: Yeah, oh yeah, yeah.
0: Number one.
2: Hold on, let me get through this coffee sip right here.
1: Mm.
2: That's delicious.
1: Good.
2: Get that caffeine in me.
1: Still haven't made mine yet.
2: Just for funsies, to see if I could come up with anything else, I Googled country music news, and nope, there's nothing else bigger than Ella Langley and Tucker Wetmore dating.
1: Oh my.
2: I try. Did I? I'm so sorry. I'm the country guy. Here's what I think about this. Good for them. And apparently it's been under wraps for a little bit. I feel like we should talk about this a lot more in depth later.
1: Like, this was a moment that you will always remember where you were when you found out the news. Do you know what I mean?
2: Is
1: like,
2: it really?
1: I knew exactly where I was yesterday when I found out that Tucker Wetmore and Ella Langley are dating.
2: Where were you?
1: I was sitting on my couch relaxing from this show, scrolling through my phone, trying to watch Heated Rivalry, which I've gotten into.
2: I feel like that's a blurry memory already for you.
1: Yes. And I was like, what? What is this? And I immediately DM'd it to the group chat amongst us.
3: How cool is it that country is so big, TMZ is treating it like just normal movie stars? Like,
2: yeah.
3: Following around like Brad Pitt, you know what I mean? I was like, dang, we're getting like recognition right now.
2: I'm actually shocked they haven't given them one of those combined names already. But Ellen, I will say, to your point, I will always remember where I was. I was hiking Mount Peak, and all of a sudden my AirPods were like, business notification from Ellen Taylor.
1: Oh, I told you. I broke the news. Wow, I love that.
0: Number two.
1: And so, also, they're not going to have a couple name. I'm sorry, because she is the face of this. He, don't get me started.
3: Oh,
1: I think he's riding coattails.
3: He's so handsome. So you're saying there's a chance. There's a 0.0024 chance, actually. The Mariners won against the Astros last night. A walk-off run by Josh Naylor. It was 5-6 Mariners, but here's...
2: I feel like you're selling me something right now.
3: Yeah, so
1: I know.
3: It's the Astros are the team to beat. And so the fact that we can simultaneously knock them down a peg and move us up a peg means that, like, there is still a chance. Now, they do say it is virtually impossible, but like I said, there is that 0.0024 chance that this could happen.
1: Ron, you do a lot of things, and riding the fence is not one of them. You usually pick one side or the other, and 2 days ago, you were very off of the Mariners train, like, you know what? It's done. This is it. After holding out for so long, and now here you are back kind of maybe saying maybe there's a chance.
3: Every relationship has their highs and lows, and I think it's the job and the commitment to, like, push through those lows, and I pushed through that low, and now we're good again.
2: We're back. I think what happened is driving in today, you saw that lit up W on T-Mobile just as I did. And you're like, you know what? It's like a warm blanket. We got a chance.
3: It makes me feel good. It's like that 11 o'clock text, that you up text, where suddenly it's like,
1: that's not
3: you know
1: good.
3: What? Maybe everything in the past, we can just put that behind us.
1: That is a toxic relationship. We have to talk about this,
2: that's
1: Ryan.
2: Not even a friends with benefits.
1: No, there's no benefit.
3: Wait, sorry, did I skip you? Sorry.
2: I was so discombobulated, I just went with it. I was like, did I miss an entire two?
3: Sorry.
1: Okay. Yeah, no, that's okay. Disney Plus, talk about toxic relationship, man. Disney Plus is raising prices again. If you have Disney Plus and Hulu, if you have the ads plan, they're raising the rates by like 50 cents a month. If you have the non-ads, like the premium plan, I think they're raising the rates by like $2.50. So, yeah, love that for us.
2: That's evil genius at its best. One is going to miss $2 a month, but that all combined with the millions of people that are subscribing, Disney's just making money.
3: They're nickel and diming us.
2: Oh, yeah, no one's going to cancel.
1: I'm missing the $2.50. Like, genuinely, like, I do not like that I have to pay even more, because is it costing them any more money to stream their shows onto my little TV at home? No. Why am I paying the extra for it? Don't get me started on this. Good thing you played the song, because I could go off forever on this.
2: Spend that $2.50 on Uber Eats to your new place?
1: Listen, maybe yes, probably, all right? Didn't win the lotto, but the dogs won. Didn't bag a big one, but I saw one. Just the things to do, it ain't a long one. So I

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1: Looking, and it's like, this is so messed up. Like, I look like John in the picture. I don't actually look like John. I am very white. He's Filipino. It's like, why am I Asian too? Like, what is all this? And I was telling my sister, I was like, we have to get her off of AI because this is, it's starting to get egregious where she's making fun pictures because we're not around to take real pictures with her. And I was telling her, like, it's becoming a lot and kind of embarrassing for me.
2: So my question is, I've seen this done, but not like posted. So she's like posting this public. So Carrie's grandma had this whole picture of us like on the shore of Lake Chelan. It's like sandy and stuff.
3: An actual picture or an
2: AI? Yeah, a real
3: picture.
2: So it's a real one. And then she's like, well, wouldn't it be fun if this was a Christmas card picture? So she said, put Santa hats on everybody. Mm-hmm. And so it just changed everybody. But that didn't see the light of day. It kind of made the rounds in the family circle. Your mom is actually putting this out there for public consumption.
1: Yeah, she's making it a profile picture, a cover photo. I thought it was weird because last week she said, hey, I need a picture of just you and John's faces.
3: Oh, that's so
1: I was like, wait, did you get hacked? What is this? But that's what she was doing. She was getting everyone's faces, and then she was building AI pictures. And so I don't know how she discovered this, but I'm really upset that she did.
3: I'm confused, though. Aaron, you said that AI is going to wipe us out here in the next 10 years.
2: Yeah.
3: How is
2: potentially,
3: Ron's...
2: hopefully not.
3: Well, right. Yeah. Right. Hope not. But, like, yes, there's a slim chance that AI could destroy human creation here in the next 10 years. And you said that Ron's mom is going to stop that from how is she going to do
2: Ron's
3: that?
2: Ron's mom is
3: going to
2: kill AI because your mom is a boomer, right?
1: Yeah.
2: What do boomers do? They kind of kill things.
3: They kill
2: the mortgage. No, it's kind of like the Facebook effect is what I'll call it. Like all of a sudden they took over Facebook and now everyone's like, oh, we got to get off this ship. The boomers have Facebook. And so if they're going to start using AI to do all these things,
1: it's not cool anymore.
2: Gen Z is the new generation. They're going to be like, oh, AI is actually not as cool as we thought it was. We're out of here. You guys can have it. And then it'll just kind of get painted into a corner of just redoing family photos.
3: So, Ron, shame on you for shaming and being embarrassed of your mom, the superhero. She is the one that's going to come in like the second Jesus Christ and save humanity from AI. And you are over here poo-pooing on her AI photos.
1: Ellen, do you have anyone in your family who uses it? Like my mom uses it?
3: Me.
1: Okay.
3: Oh, gotta play a song.
2: No, my mom will just be like, hey, is this a real photo or is this AI? I'm like, Mom, look at it. The guy's blasting off of a water planet. Like, this is not real.
3: Not real at all.

0: Start with Ellen and Aaron.
1: Oh, man. Seahawks and Broncos stirring up the drama. And I know that you like when Mike McDonald flexes, Ellen.
2: He's got a couple muscles that
1: he's flexing right now.
2: Oh, yeah.
1: I think that the HBO special with him, I think it
2: Hard
1: made
2: knocks?
1: Him. Yeah, there it is. Thank you. I think that has made him a machine as far as handling this business with the Broncos calling him out for their Spygate type thing.
2: I saw some drama happening, but I'll admit I don't know what the drama is exactly.
1: Okay, so Sean Payton, who's the head coach of the Broncos, apparently called John Schneider in the year 2024 and said, "Hey, you cheated on Spygate. You've been looking at our tape from our training camp. And you better, I'm about to sue you." And this is actually real, okay? So this comes out because Mike McDonald had an interview, and he said this in the interview, but he didn't think this was going to be public. Mm-hmm. He was just talking to Graham Bensinger. Like, all right. Like
2: Graham Bensinger is
1: the interviewer that he was talking to Mike McDonald.
2: Got it.
1: So he was, like, just chatting with him. This comes out. So essentially, Sean Payton, I know this is getting kind of wordy here. Sean Payton from the Broncos says, "I'm going to sue you." And John Schneider's like, "Dude, all we did was compile stuff that we saw on Instagram."
2: Right.
1: Do you think that the Seahawks did anything wrong?
2: That they were watching public video of an opposing team? No, that doesn't seem wrong to me. Now, if they were sneaking somebody into Broncos practice and stealing signs like the University of Michigan did a few years ago, like, that's stealing. But if it's public and the Broncos are putting it out, no, I don't see the problem there.
1: Do you have a problem with how McDonald handled this?
2: I don't know how he handled it. I mean, all I saw was that they were talking about it. But again, I didn't get too deep into what happened. Because when I was watching this, the interview that you're talking about, what was the guy's name? Graham something or other?
1: Yeah, Bensinger, I think.
2: So that part, I didn't hear anything about the Spygate drama. All I heard from that interview was Mike McDonald speaking very openly about how he's not sure that he may or may not have depression because when he first got here, things were tough and they had just lost their dog. And that part really resonated with me. But that came out a couple of days ago. So I'm not in the loop of the Spygate drama.
3: So they ended up cutting that part out because Mike was like, "Hey, I don't like that this is in there. I didn't realize it was going to be in there." So later they cut the beginning out of it.
2: The depression part
3: the actual like Spygate conversation. But people clipped it and so it got around. And so everyone was like, "Whoa, there's beef between the Broncos and the Seahawks." And so yesterday Mike did a press conference and he's like, "Hey, sorry, I didn't mean for this to get out. Like, it just kind of got messy. I had to call Sean Payton, the head coach of the Broncos." It's just been very messy. My fear was that it was going to take away from your opinion on this era of the Seahawks. You're such a Legion of Boom era person. And I was like, man, I hope she doesn't think differently of Mike.
2: I don't think differently of Mike. And I will say it's because of the depression conversation that he was so open about. So what I hope out of all of this, and I really wish that we were talking more about that, a man in his position talking so openly about it.
1: Yeah.
2: I wish we were talking more about that than this petty, messy Spygate drama that's not actually drama. Do you know what I mean?
1: Oh, this is more fun to talk about.
2: You're such a boy. And you guys say that women like to gossip and do all this tea. You boys are all about this stuff.
1: I've never denied that. I want to stir the pot from afar and watch this. But yeah, it was cool to watch my head coach just basically man up and say, "Hey, look, I messed up. I called. I made it right. It's all good." What a stud.

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0: 1-800-253-6424-WOLF. It's time for round one of Takedown Taylor. She's on a 5-game losing streak. Your chance to make it 6 happens right now. But you got to call in 253-642-WOLF for Takedown Taylor.
1: Why do you got to lead with that?
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1: All right, it's time for Takedown Taylor, round one. Your chance to step into the ring with usually a titan. Lately,
2: hey,
1: a little disappointing with a 5-game losing streak.
2: I don't know. I haven't won one single time this week, and it's really starting to tick me off.
1: Is there anything that you could pinpoint in your life that has changed over these last 5 games to try and fix this?
2: This is going to sound so silly. The only thing I've done is gotten sleep. For the first time in my life, I have 0 hours of sleep debt. And if this is what happens when I actually get sleep, I'm going back to being sleep deprived because this is mortifying.
1: I wish you luck, just like I wish Nehemiah from Snohomish luck. Good morning, Nehemiah. How you feeling?
3: I'm doing good, guys. How we doing?
1: We're doing great. Go Panthers, first off. Let's get that out of the way.
3: Yeah, let's go.
1: All right. Yeah, okay. All right, let's go over the rules while she exits. You have 30 seconds to answer 10 questions. All of your answers must start with the letter M. M as in... maze, like a corn maze. You can pass if you like. No repeat answers. She cannot duplicate your answers. Do you have any questions for me before we start, Nehemiah?
3: You said M as in mango, right?
1: There we go. Yeah, that's way better than marry me. I just proposed to you on the air. Yeah, mango. All right. You ready?
3: Let's do it.
1: Let me get ready over here. Too busy trying to figure out the letter. Okay, letter of the day is M with 30 seconds on the clock. Please name something in your garage.
3: Moose.
1: Fruit or vegetable?
3: Mango.
1: Something at a wedding?
3: Chip.
1: Something that flies?
3: Chip.
1: Something with teeth?
3: Something with what?
1: With teeth.
3: Teeth. Oh, man.
1: You got anything there? Do you have anything top of mind? Just say it.
3: I didn't even... Did you say peace?
1: Something with teeth, like...
3: Oh, teeth.
4: Man.
3: Nope. That was a bad one.
1: Nehemiah, you sound awesome. What are you doing? Are you on the way to work?
3: Yeah, on my way to work right now.
1: All right. Well, Ellen's coming back in. She has her, what is that, Teddy Grahams you're eating?
2: Yeah, I'm a grown-up.
1: Let me live. the loss streak is in peril. Nehemiah got a solid 2.
2: Oh, okay. although I've learned not to count my chickens before they hatch, so let me not get too cocky yet.
1: I'm trying not to give away answers like I did with the last letter. So the letter is M as in me. Like you like talking about me.
2: I can say that. You can't say that.
1: All right. 30 seconds on the clock. With the letter M, please name something in your garage.
2: Motorcycle.
1: Fruit or vegetable.
2: Mango.
1: Something
4: duplicate,
1: at a wedding.
4: Duplicate.
1: Oh, yeah. Duplicate. Sorry.
2: Wait. Fruit or vegetable starts with an M. Mandarin. No.
1: Yeah, that's good. Something at a wedding.
2: Musician.
1: Something that flies.
2: A motorcade. Nope, that doesn't fly.
1: Something with teeth.
2: Monster.
1: Emotion.
2: Mad.
1: 5-letter word.
2: Mules.
1: Sure,
2: M-U-L-E-S.
1: M-U-L-E-S. Yeah, okay. Yeah, why not?
2: Thank you.
1: 1, 2, 3, 4, 5, yeah! 6. She's back.
2: Ha, ha, ha, ha, ha, ha.
1: Nehemiah, I'm sorry
3: respect,
1: you had to.
3: Respect.
2: Thank you. Being such a good loser, because I am not at all. So, hey, thank you, Nehemiah, for helping me break my curse. I appreciate it. I owe you one, man.
1: What a cool guy.
2: But say he owes me one. He's got to say the thing.
1: He does. I have to scroll back to see the thing because it's been so long since I've had to. Yeah, yeah. So you do have to say I'm Nehemiah in Snohomish and I couldn't take down Taylor. Could you let her hear that, please?
3: All right, let's do it. I'm Nehemiah from Snohomish and I couldn't take down Taylor.
2: Hey! God, it sounds so good. I forgot what that sounded like.
1: Thanks for calling, brother. Appreciate you.
3: Yeah, you guys have a good day. Thanks.

0: and KKWFHD1. Seattle, Tacoma, from the Pinkies Plumbing Studio. 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
1: Luke Bryan, Morgan Wallen.
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0: everything people are talking about. No doom scrolling required. Ellen and Aaron's Big Three. Number one.
1: Ellen, I'm sorry to say it. One more eligible bachelor. Tucker Whitmore is off the table.
2: He was never an eligible bachelor for me, but okay.
1: Oh, come on. We got high hopes for you, but it turns out...
2: I have higher hopes. Just because I'm 41 and he is a young man and he deserves someone young and hot.
1: Oh, okay, cool. Like yes. Ella Langley. It turns out that Ella Langley and Tucker Whitmore have been dating for a bit. I don't know what that a bit means, how long that is, but the news kind of breaks yesterday, and I, for one, am happy for them.
2: I think it's ridiculous. Not because they're dating. Yay, good for them. And I love, I really do. My problem with this, and we should totally talk about this more later, is the fact that yesterday it was announced that Ella Langley broke Mariah Carey's record of having the number one hottest Billboard song in history.
1: Huge.
2: And that's what everyone was talking about.
1: Yeah.
2: And how convenient that the news leaked that Tucker Whitmore is dating her. I think he's riding her coattails, and I don't like it. I don't like it one bit.
1: He didn't leak it.
2: How do you know?
1: I went to his Instagram.
2: And it says that he didn't like it?
1: No.
2: You're never going to win.
3: This is a stretch.
4: Number two.
1: This is a stretch.
2: The point is that when I have an opinion, I'm never going to change my mind. It's a lose-lose for everyone. All right. Seattle Seahawks quarterback Sam Darnold. His booty's not, you know, hurting that much anymore. He returned to practice yesterday for the first time since he was injured during the season opener. They're going to wait until Friday to decide whether or not he'll start this weekend. Okay. So he is back up on that booty. The glute's feeling good. We'll see what happens.
1: Who do you want to start?
2: Whoever's going to win.
1: Okay.
2: That's what I want.
0: Number three.
3: So you're saying there's a chance. The Mariners won against the Astros. It was 6-5. Now, here's the thing. The Astros are kind of the team to beat. So with this series, it kind of pays double, if you will, because their loss plus our win really pushes us to the top.
2: Oh, I see what's happening here.
3: Now, is it still a 0.024 chance that they're going to make it to the playoffs? Yes. Still a chance.
2: There's still a slight chance. Ron is still believing.
1: I love that about you. Have you looked at the scenario to see what it would take for them to make the playoffs? Because I have not, but I want to know what that needs to be. Like, they have to win every game, and then the rest of the MLB has to lose every game, even though that's impossible?
3: Pretty much.
1: Okay, cool.
2: Yeah, good. So, again, there's a chance. There's an even better chance, though, for you to get your hands on hometown holiday tickets. You can go to seattlewolf.com. Sesso Show Center in Kent, December 3rd. Chase Matthew, he'll be there.

0: So if we get kicked off of our parents' insurance at the age of 25, what do you call someone who's still on the parents' cell phone plan at the age of 62? We'll explain more coming up.
1: Wolf Traffic.

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1: Every family's got a freeloader, and if you don't think so, you're probably the freeloader.
2: What? I don't... Oh, am I it? I'm definitely
1: not. Are you
2: not
1: getting
2: it.
1: Benefits from your parents at all?
2: No.
1: Okay, well, it turns out my sister was getting some benefits that I wasn't aware of.
2: Oh, really?
1: Yeah, my sister's full grown. She's a little bit younger than me. She's 7 years behind me, Caitlin.
2: So me and your sister have the same... We're the same age. So, oh, it's kind
1: of
2: like...
1: You're the same in a lot of ways. It's actually kind of funny.
2: Yeah?
1: Yeah, so she was receiving some, I'll call them benefits. My parents were paying for her car insurance.
2: Oh.
1: My parents never paid for my car insurance when I was, like, in high school. They're like, no, you've got to do this yourself. Go get a job. I worked at McDonald's. I worked at Les Schwab. I was a hardworking dude trying to pay for my car, trying to pay for my gas, paying for my car insurance. And then my parents just dropped this bomb the other day. They're like, yeah, you know, we paid for Caitlin's car insurance. I'm like, excuse me?
2: Are they still paying for car insurance?
1: I don't know, but maybe. Why would they stop? She was out of the house. She was a full-grown adult. Capable of handling her own insurance, but they covered it for her. And that's a freeloader.
2: Do you think that maybe, because you also have a brother too, like, does it make you wonder what else they were paying for your siblings?
1: I hadn't thought about that.
2: You know who has the answers to this?
1: No,
3: not us.
2: Your mom.
1: Yeah, probably.
2: Good morning, Miss Becky.
4: Good morning.
1: Oh, you're doing this to me right now?
2: Well, I mean, listen,
1: Hi, Mom. I love you.
2: I can't speculate.
4: I love you, Aaron.
2: So I figured you should ask your mom what was going on.
1: Yeah, okay, Mom. Let's air this out in front of a bunch of people. Why not? So you were paying for Caitlin's car insurance when she was, like, out of the house, moved on, like a full-grown adult, but, like, you never paid for my car insurance. What's the deal?
4: Well, she needed help. You didn't, son.
1: Oh,
2: you see, that's what you get for being a hard worker, Aaron.
1: Oh, geez. Mm-hmm. Okay.
4: Okay, but you want to know something else?
1: Yeah.
4: We helped Spencer with his insurance, too.
1: Are you kidding
2: me? They helped your brother!
1: Okay, so there's three of us and two.

0: of them were getting help. They were getting subsidized by my parents while I'm out here paying full price for insurance. Okay, do you still stand by this decision, Mom?
1: Oh my gosh, Aaron.
2: Absolutely, because look at all three of you have become these incredible adults. Oh. Absolutely.
1: And you did do a nice job.
0: Oh my gosh.
2: Well, thank you. But you know what? Do you forget that you got to move back in when you were out of the house going to college?
1: Oh, okay.
0: Wait a minute.
1: She put a roof over your head. She put a roof over your head.
0: But she didn't have to pay anything for the roof. I was just there.
1: What? You are a parent yourself. You know it costs money to have a kid. Do you, Aaron, feel like you're owed, like, back pay? And, you know, like, those commercials? If you feel like you're entitled to da-da-da-da. Like, is that you right now?
0: Yeah, Mom, what if I sent you a Venmo request for my car insurance?
1: Good luck.
2: I have to have Venmo, so I guess you can't do that.
1: Smart.
3: Wait, can I ask, what are the ages of your siblings that are taking this money from your parents?
1: Taking.
0: Yeah, so I am 48, and they are they're 6 and 7 years younger than me. So my brother's 6 years younger, and then Caitlin is 7 years
1: I'm bad
0: years
1: at math,
0: younger.
1: So they're what? In their 40s.
0: Yeah, they're all full grown. Yeah. Wait, hold on. I didn't actually ask this question. Are you still paying for them? Like,
2: Aaron Albert. Do you think we would? When you guys have done so well,
0: okay,
2: you know if you need it, we will. But we know that you don't need it.
0: Yeah, we know.
2: We love you guys. We're just so proud of you. Look at how far all three of you.
0: We love you too. Thank you, Mom. I appreciate sorting this out, I think. Have a good day, Mom.
2: Okay, love you. Talk to you later.
1: Bye-bye.
0: All right, so we've exposed the family freeloaders in my family tree for the Crawford family.
1: But I am curious, who is the

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1: You are not a real country music fan if you do not remember where you were when you found out the news that you did yesterday, which is that Ella Langley and Tucker Wetmore are officially together. They're dating.
2: Yay, I'm happy about this.
1: Why are you guys... Okay, we have to talk about this. First, let's talk about the rumored timeline, because this is not a new relationship. It is new to us.
2: Yeah.
1: But apparently, Ella Langley and Tucker Wetmore have been dating for about a year now.
2: A year?
1: The rumor has it...
2: Oh my gosh.
1: ...that they were together at a writer's retreat in the British Virgin Islands in December of 25. So almost a year ago, they were at this writer's retreat, right?
2: Well, they're writing. That doesn't mean they're... doing other things.
1: But they might have met. Maybe they knew each other, but they're like getting to know each other. And the British Virgin Islands, not a bad setting.
2: That sounds like Bachelor in Paradise material to me.
1: Sounds like a romantic novel, right? I'm here for. Okay. March, early 26th, right? Tucker Wetmore comes out with sunburn. And some people are like, ooh, like, could that have been about her? March 10, Ella Langley performs Sunburn with Tucker Wetmore. And we're like, oh, like, again, in hindsight, was there maybe something going on there? But here's the thing. Tucker Wetmore didn't write Sunburn, so maybe it wasn't about... Maybe I'm reaching here.
2: Okay.
1: But how do you explain that in May of 26, Tucker Wetmore comes out with the song Brunette? He has dated blondes his entire life, and his mom... Thank you, Aunt.
3: Tea's getting hot.
2: Little tea kettle. Tea's ready.
1: Tucker's mom came out in May of 26 and said he always dated blondes. And now all of a sudden, he's coming out with a song entitled Brunette. You know what color hair Ella Langley has? Brunette.
2: Do you know... That is so high-pitched. Do you know what it feels like right now? It feels like I'm on the stand and you're cross-examining me as a lawyer. You have all the facts, and all I can say is, yeah, that's awesome.
1: Here is the fact that I also... Well, it's not a fact, but in my heart, it is a fact, because I am a firm believer that women can rule the world, right? And I love seeing Ella Langley break records. Yesterday, the news, before this boy came up, was that Ella Langley broke Mariah Carey's record as the number one Hot 100 Billboard song, right? She broke this record. That is what everyone was talking about.
2: Yeah.
1: How convenient that Tucker Wetmore releases the news that they're dating.
2: Wait,
1: why is he trying to steal her sunshine?
2: You keep saying that you blame Tucker Wetmore for this. Did he take the picture at the Ryman of himself when he's like behind the little wrought iron gate? Like, did

0: Of course not.
1: I just checked his Instagram when you said, I remember where I was when the news came out because you sent it on our group chat. I was hiking in my little voice of my Siri, which is like a British lady.
0: We know what Siri is.
1: She's trying to go off right now, actually. She's like, Tucker Wetmore and Ella Langley are dating from Ellen Taylor, which I remember where I was, but it's not like he put it out on his Instagram, let me steal this thunder from her.
0: Of course he didn't take photos. He was not the paparazzi in the bushes taking photos of them leaving wherever they were leaving. He's the one that called the paparazzi to have them take the photos.
2: Ellen, I think you have won me over because I don't know if you guys know this. The girl that Riley Green was dating was Tucker Wetmore's ex.
0: Stop.
2: And you know there's rumors that Riley and Ella got together.
0: Yes.
2: So I think this is a, we're going to show you and we're petty and ha ha.
0: So do you think that they're actually together? Is this a revenge relationship to get back at both of their exes? I love this.
2: I'm not sure, but I'm with you that he's wanting it to get out because he's trying to stick it to Riley Green.
0: Oh.
1: If Tucker Wetmore in an alternate universe had become the number one Hot 100 billboards thing and Ella Langley came out and said, I'm dating him, would you be upset?
0: But it is very, you know how hard it is for a woman to make any type of record or get any type of, like, it is just harder for us in general. So when I see a woman, especially in her work, get these very, very tough accolades and reach these goals, the last thing I want to see is any man trying to, like, ride on her coattails. Because do you notice, Travis Kelce was living his best life. He was solid in his career. He not once ever rode Taylor Swift's coattails. You know what I mean? They never rode each other's coattails because they didn't need to. Ella Langley and Tucker Wetmore are both successful artists. They don't need to ride each other's coattails. But all I'm saying, and I don't know if any of this is true, okay? I know I'm sounding like I'm convinced and true because this is how I get in trouble. I convince myself of things that aren't true. But if my theory is right, that Tucker Wetmore is riding her coattails, him and I are going to have some words, okay?
1: God forbid the man find love. Oh, my goodness.
2: Oh, no, it's based on petty. He's trying to show Riley Green what's up.
0: Tucker Wetmore, brunette, was this about Ella Langley?
3: Who knows, I got a time. And there's a few in here tonight. Well, I've learned my lesson too many times. Blows like you put me through hell and I.

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0: 97 The Wolf. Today's biggest story deserves a song by Washington's biggest musician. But Aaron Crawford will have to do. This is the 10-Minute Tune with Ellen and Aaron, powered by Angel of the Winds Casino Resort.
1: Everyone is working for the weekend, right? We're all excited about Friday, regardless of the week that it is. But this Friday, tomorrow, is going to be especially big because Taylor Swift is releasing a brand new single called Patient Zero.
2: Okay.
1: Any idea what that song is going to sound like?
2: Yeah. It makes me think like Walking Dead immediately because like Patient Zero is like where the first person who gets sick and then it just kind of takes over.
1: That doesn't sound very Taylor Swift-y, but I
2: agree.
1: I am not the writer. I am not the singer. I am not the song. I am not the rock star. That is reserved for Aaron Crawford. So I got a challenge for you for today's 10-Minute Tune.
2: No.
1: You have to write a song about Patient Zero, or it could even be what you think Patient Zero is going to sound like. And so when it releases tomorrow, we're going to see how good you are at what you do and see how close you got to Taylor's version of Patient Zero.
3: And I see the look on your face.
2: Yeah.
3: Just remember, you were pretty close for I Knew It, I Knew You when that came out.
1: So true.
3: I think that's why we have all this faith in you.
2: That's why my face is like this, because I was shocked at how close I was with that rendition.
1: You weren't confident in your choice?
2: Well, how could you? You don't know what the song is going to be. There's so many variables. But I was really happy with my proximity to that song.
1: Uh-huh.
2: And that's kind of like, I'm going to Michael Jordan this thing and go out on top and never do this again, because it's never going to be that close again. So I'm probably going to trash can this, but we'll see.
1: So you thought you were lucky the first time around and you got close to see. And I have faith in your singing and songwriting skills. I think you're going to get pretty close to this.
3: You got it.
2: Like 10 minutes?
1: Yeah, 10 minutes.
2: Bye.
1: Yep. Good luck.

0: 100.7 The Wolf. Today's biggest story deserves a song by Washington's biggest musician. But Aaron Crawford will have to do. This is the 10-Minute Tune with Ellen and Aaron, powered by Angel of the Winds Casino Resort.
1: Ron, I'm not trying to put words in Aaron's mouth, but I think he's nervous.
2: Oh, absolutely. He should be.
1: You can go let him in. 10-Minute Tune. Okay. So if you haven't heard, Taylor Swift is coming out with a song tomorrow called Patient Zero. And Aaron, hey, being the resident singer-songwriter rock star that he is, we have put you to the test. We said, come up with a song, a 10-minute tune, and make it as close to Patient Zero and Taylor's version that's going to come out tomorrow. You've never heard the song.
3: Yeah, that I never heard. Yeah.
1: You have no idea what's going to happen.
3: This is easy. Everyone can do this.
1: See? So why are you stressed?
3: I'm stressed because last time with I Knew It, I Knew You, I got pretty close. Mm-hmm. I would say within 50% of kind of what the song was.
1: You had the themes in place. You knew it was going to be about family. Yeah, yeah, you did
3: there was,
1: really well.
3: There was a couple lines that were actually almost word for word,
1: yeah,
3: which was scary. This one, I don't know where she's going with this. We've talked about, is she going back country? Is she going to go stay in the pop? I don't know. A text from 425 says, I think maybe Taylor's new song is about not having any patience.
1: Oh.
3: I'm like, oh, you tell me that now after I come back in from writing a whole 10-minute tune. That's a twist that could be cool.
1: Because when I hear Patient Zero, I'm thinking,

0: in medical drama, and I know you've been binging Grey's Anatomy, so maybe there's like a medical element.
1: Yeah, I don't know. Well, I don't have time for that. I already wrote something else, and I came back into that lovely thing.
2: We want to help you now.
1: You know, I thought that maybe it would go this route of like, you know, Patient Zero, like we talked about, like Walking Dead zombie type of like sickness, but like overcoming. I don't know. It's going to sound nothing like her song, I'm sure.
0: I love the confidence, Aaron. I love the confidence.
1: Oh my gosh. You took my heart and treated like it never mattered. You played around until you left it there, broken, shattered. Now I'm standing in the mess you made, picking up pieces. You're like a sickness, but

0: And that's it.
1: Oh, I was like, where's verse two?
0: There's not time for verse two. That's a from scratch.
2: I like this version of your song. I like this. However, I'm not trying to poo-poo it.
0: You poo-poo it all you want. I just wrote this thing 10 minutes.
2: Fine, I'm going to poo-poo it. I don't think that sounds too emo to be Taylor right now because, you know, she just got married. She's living her best life. I think it's going to be more yay and frilly.
0: I think that's a sleight of hand move.
2: Ooh.
0: She got married for this song.
2: Oh, is that why?
0: She's good at the Easter eggs.
2: We'll find out more tomorrow.

0: Kevin and Aaron. Mornings 100.7. The Wolf.
1: Ladies and gentlemen. It is our duty, our pleasure to introduce to you the First Lady of the great state of Washington State, the one and only Ella Langley. In case you missed it, Ella Langley is dating Washington native Tucker Wetmore. The news broke yesterday, and if you're a country music fan, you know exactly where you were when you found out that Ella and Tucker Wetmore are it. They're together. They're
2: This is making your entire month.
1: Rod and I are eating up all this tea. We're drinking it. We're sipping it. We're loving it all.
2: Somebody's got to. Somebody's got to eat all this up because I'm over here. Like, there's two lovely people dating. I'm happy for them. It seems like a great match, honestly.
1: Uh-huh.
2: From the outside, sometimes you see people dating and you're like, that ain't going to last.
1: Yeah.
2: This does feel, I don't want to name any former high public profile relationships.
1: Should. Say it.
2: No, I'm not going to say that yet. That's like, there's a no hitter going on. You don't say anything about it, right?
1: Uh-huh.
2: So I just think it's really cool. They both seem cool. I like it. But First Lady of Washington State, she hadn't even been here.
1: Do not say that
3: do
1: about.
3: Do not talk to the First Lady like that.
2: Oh, I love Ella Langley. I listened to that record for 3 weeks straight.
1: Would you say that you're an Ella fella?
2: Yeah, absolutely. I don't have the shirt. Like, Ron didn't buy me the shirt. He just got his own.
1: But he claims to be an Ella fella, however, will not jump on this bandwagon that Ella Langley is now the First Lady of Washington State.
3: It feels great to finally have a couple that represents our state so well.
1: Yeah,
3: I love it.
2: Totally.
3: Well, yeah. Tucker is from here. He's from Kalama. Right. I'm from Castle Rock. They're like 10 miles away. We were rivals in high school. Like, he's the guy. And now he's got his new boo thing, and she's the gal now. It's
1: his
3: awesome.
1: New boo thing.
2: And you basically launched him, didn't you?
1: Well, Ron underplays his relationship and his connection to Tucker Wetmore because we talk about, you know, there's 6 degrees of separation. Ron has, like, what is it, one? 1 degree of separation? I mean, if not at all, like, you're him. You're the guy.
2: You're him.
3: I am
2: Tucker Wetmore. Hey, ladies and gentlemen.
3: Yeah, Wetmore. We went to school together. When I was working at a tiny radio station, he would come and do free shows for us because he was also in the middle of nowhere. Like, we've known each other for a minute. Like, and through, like, relatives and stuff like that. But he was always kind of around.
1: Jokes aside, this radio, again, jokes aside, I genuinely mean it. Jokes aside, 100.7 The Wolf. We were the first ones.
3: Wind Up Missing You was the first, we were the first ones to play it.
2: That's pretty, you have a great track record with this stuff, man. But Miss Alabama is not the First Lady of Washington
1: State. Yes, she is.
3: We just explained all this.
1: Right, I'm not sure why it's not getting through.
2: Tell you what, if he puts a ring on it. They've been for like a year, apparently.
1: Ella Langley and Tucker Wetmore, have rumored to be together for about a year. There's a whole bunch of drama around, you know, ex-relationships and what happened there. Here's what I'm saying. Yesterday, the news came out, not just that they're together, but earlier that Ella Langley broke Mariah Carey's record of the number one Hot Billboard 100-something for 20.

0: 7 million
1: Great job.
0: Weeks
1: well
0: in a row.
1: Deserved.
0: Such a good job, right? And then the news comes out that, yep, she also has a boo thang named Tucker Wetmore, who is from the great state of Washington, which.
1: Oh, that's a better T sound. I like that. That's cool.
0: 2 + 2 = 4 You know what I'm saying? Like, Ella Langley is the first lady of Washington State, and I think we need to roll out the red carpet, and I think we need to put some respect on her name, Aaron Crawford.
1: I have never disrespected her name, but you got to visit the place that you're going to be the first lady of, apparently.
0: Open invitation.
1: I love that. That's right? Amazing.
0: Ron, I'm going to need you to call up your friend Tucker, right?
2: It's been a minute since he answered my text, but okay.
1: New number, who dis?

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1: It's easier than figuring out how to watch the game. 100.7 The Wolf on the Odyssey, iHeart, and TuneIn app.

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2: Oh, this should be fun.
0: Ellen and Aaron, 100.7 The Wolf.
3: Tomorrow is 925, a.k.a. 925, which if you say it slowly sounds like Dolly Parton's
1: 925.
3: Yeah. Look at that. That was smooth.
1: Duet.
3: So tomorrow, Ron and I will be at Steel Creek hanging out from 6 to 8 to honor Dolly on 925. You get in free with a book. We'll donate it to the Tacoma Public Library.
1: Mm-hmm.
3: Drink for a good cause. All these drinks are going to benefit the Imagination Library of Washington State, which is fantastic. And then right around 11 o'clock, there's a Dolly Parton lookalike contest, which is going to be amazing.
1: Oh, fun.
3: And then throw on top your chance to possibly win some tickets, VIP hometown holiday tickets.
1: And again, that's tomorrow at Steel Creek.
3: Yep, 925. We'll see you there, me and Captain Ron. All right, all that to kind of say tomorrow, 925, there's already big trouble in Little Dollywood.
1: There's a lot of drama, man.
3: Where's my tea thing, Ron?
4: Oh, I didn't know you wanted it. Okay.
3: You give Ellen a tea thing, but me no tea?
4: Okay, he's getting it.
1: Spill the tea.
3: So, Brian Seaver, thank you. Brian Seaver, can you believe this? Is that how I'm supposed to talk when I spill the tea? I don't know. It feels a little drama-y. He was the guy who announced Dolly's death, which is obviously a very somber moment. Since then, it seems like things have been unraveling in his world.
1: He's also the nephew of Dolly Parton as well.
3: Yeah, and so he was tasked with protecting Dolly, her brand, her partnerships, all this. And then it comes to find out that the manager of Dolly Parton's estate has filed a restraining order against him.
1: Whoa.
3: Because, and I'm going to say these quotes very carefully, there's some curse words in them which I will not even touch. You can look that up yourself if you'd like to. But Brian Seaver, the nephew of Dolly Parton, has vowed to destroy the entire brand. I am not an entertainment person. I have spent my entire career breaking things. And he's saying this in a text exchange to Dolly Parton's manager, who gave him a restraining order and fired him.
1: I was going to ask, was this before or after he got fired?
3: I think he got fired and then got a little saucy. And then a restraining order comes out. And then he says, and it's getting even tea-ier, more tea is spilling right now, because he said, on the day that Dolly died, I sold $27 million in arms to the Haitian police.
1: What?
3: What is going on here? Do you think that he broke with Dolly Parton passing away? Or has this just been bubbling under the surface?
1: I mean, I can't imagine he actually has the funds and did this Haitian police.
4: That is so random.
3: It's so random, but very specific.
1: It also sounds like someone who might be going through something. You know what I mean? Like, that doesn't sound, I don't know, but that doesn't sound like a logical person or a thought. I have no idea.
4: And that's fair. And I think Dolly genuinely did lift up her entire family.
1: Oh, yeah.
3: Yeah.
4: Like, she made that very clear of, my success is my family's success. And so I think they all got out of probably really bad positions. And it's rough.
1: She also tried really hard to protect her family, too, but also protect herself. Because did you hear that when she passed, she didn't want any of her family around her? The only person that she wanted around her was her longtime hair and makeup, like, wig person. This woman named Cheryl, I forget what her last name is, but she knew that Cheryl was going to see her body after she had passed.
3: Okay.
1: Right? To, like, make her look good, to go on to heaven, right? And so Dolly did not want any of her family around her. She wanted just that one person around when she passed. And so it's just really sad to hear that there is maybe some type of shattering of the core that makes Dolly and her memory so solid.
3: Yeah, and hopefully they can wrap it up and figure it out. And obviously, if this guy's going through something, we don't want that. We want this all to resolve nicely and not sell arms to the Haitian police.
4: You
3: want to
4: just kind of shake them and just think, Dolly would be so annoyed with you right now. You have to stop.
3: That's a solid point.
1: So you know what? What would Dolly do? She would focus on the good things that are happening, which is, again, tomorrow.
3: Yeah, that's what we're doing.
1: Six to 8 o'clock. Yeah, Steel Creek. We'll be there, like Aaron said. 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

0: This Friday, Steel Creek's gonna do it like Dolly. 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

253-642-WOLF. Time for some Takedown Taylor to win some Luke Bryan tickets. Mm-hmm. October 10th, he's coming to the White River Amphitheater. But you got to call in now. She's redeemed herself. She's 1-5 in the last six games. You got a good shot of beating her. I'm telling you, she's a little off her game. But you got to call right now, 253-642-WOLF.

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1: Artichoke.
0: Name a country.
1: Argentina.
0: Famous sports star.
1: Albert Einstein.
0: U.S. city.
1: Albuquerque.
0: Movie star.
1: Al Pacino.
0: Animal.
1: Unicorn.
0: No. Boy's name.
1: Albert.
0: Job or profession.
1: Attorney.
0: Something you use every day.
1: A sense of humor.
0: I have never had anyone enjoy losing so much as Kendra Paulsbo.
1: You know what, Kendra? You didn't lose. You didn't lose because we're actually going to give you the tickets anyway. How about that?
2: Oh, my God. Thank you so much.
1: Yeah.
2: I'm so dumb right now.
0: Well, but you do still have to say the thing. So you have to say, I'm Kendra and Paulsbo, and I couldn't take down Taylor. Could you let her hear that?
2: I'm Kendra and Paulsbo, and I couldn't take down Taylor.
1: A small price to pay to see Luke Bryan. I'm just saying, man. Enjoy
2: Thank you
1: the show.
2: So much. Thank you.
0: She's having fun. That's great.

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1: Luke Bryan, Morgan Wallen.
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3: He works way too much for way too little. He drinks way too early till

0: everything people are talking about. No doom scrolling required. Ellen and Aaron's Big Three. Number one.
1: Tucker Wetmore and Ella Langley have been outed. I don't know if they wanted this to come out like this, but here we are. I think it was TMZ maybe reported this. They are dating. I think it's great. I'm happy for them. Two young, beautiful, talented people. Clap, clap, clap, clap, clap, clap.
2: Of course he wanted this out because the news yesterday was that Ella Langley broke Mariah Carey's record of the number one hot Billboard song of all time. And of course Tucker Wetmore had to be like, oh yeah, and you know what? I'm dating her too. He has to ride her coattails. Which, yes, I can be upset that he's riding her coattails and welcoming her into being the first lady of Washington State since he is from the great state of Washington.
1: See,
2: so both things can be true.
1: I view this as just a couple of the greatest days of her life. She's got her number one, which is incredible. And then now I think she's happy about it. Why would she be sad about this? I don't know.
2: Ah, she's got nothing to be sad about. She's got a lot of money in that bank account.
3: And with arms like that.
1: Yeah, that's
2: Amen.
1: True.
0: Number two.
2: From arms to glutes. Sam Darnold has returned to practice after a little bum injury during the season opener for the Seahawks. There's been no decision yet on whether or not Sam Darnold will play this weekend. Coach Mike McDonald said that he's going to wait until Friday to announce whether or not it's going to be Sam Darnold or if Drew Lock is going to lock in again and bring us to 3-0. So we will have to wait and see what's going to happen.
1: I love that we have such a great backup option. What I do want to talk about is anytime I see NFL quarterbacks specifically, right, working out or doing something, I'm always like, I can play quarterback in the NFL. Did you see him on his first workout back?
2: Yeah, he's just doing some little leg lifts.
1: No, not even that. He's like barely trudging up a hill with a bungee cord on. I get it. I couldn't play NFL quarterback. Anyone, don't text me about this, please. I get it. Sam Darnold's awesome.
0: Number three.
3: So you're saying there's a chance. The Mariners won against the Astros yesterday, 6-5. Now, the Astros are kind of the team to beat for the Mariners. So this is the golden series, if you will.
2: Yeah.
3: Every win they give, it's kind of like double dipping because it impacts the Astros negatively, us positively, and there is now a 0.024 chance that we will make the playoffs.
1: I feel like Ron is like now a baseball scientist. We need a lab coat with the Mariners S on. He's like, they go down this much, they go up this much, 0.0%, adding a Cal Raleigh home run potentially.
3: I Googled, like, what are the odds the Mariners make the playoffs? And they're like, virtually zero. And I was like, okay, but what's the real number?
2: Can't take no for an answer.
3: Yeah.
2: Hate to break it to you, Ron, but I just don't think it's going to happen for us, but there's still a slight chance.
3: There is a chance.
2: Prove me wrong.
1: Okay.

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1: Are we going to get into Taylor Swift's song and how much mine sounds exactly like it?
2: Is that, well, okay, so if you missed it earlier, Aaron does a little thing at 8 o'clock called the 10-minute tune. And so we decided to put him to the test. We said, all right, Aaron Crawford, can you come up, can you predict, can you get into Taylor Swift's head and come up with a song that's going to sound exactly like Patient Zero, which is the song that she's releasing tomorrow.
1: Which I'm sure tomorrow we're going to A-B these two songs, and they're going to sound nothing like each other. Because for one, I'm learning that Taylor Swift is like a marketing, branding, teasing genius.
2: Yes.
1: Because she's got all these Easter eggs out there. I'm exhausted by these. Can you help me, Ellen? Please.
2: I can try, or I can add to the chaos and the fuel. You know what I mean?
1: Oh, gosh.
2: So if you haven't heard, Patient Zero is coming out tomorrow. We do know that that is the single that Taylor Swift is going to release tomorrow. She also announced that there is going to be the Showgirls album, The Encore, which is also coming out, and that is going to include three new songs in addition to, again, Patient Zero.
1: Same day?
2: Same day.
1: Oh, wow.
2: Cleveland. And I say it like that because it's an exclamation point. Cleveland.
1: Cleveland rocks.
2: As someone from Michigan, it pains me to say anything about Ohio with excitement. But Cleveland is where her husband, Travis Kelce, is from. So one of the new songs on the album that's coming out tomorrow is Cleveland. Also, Pink Clouding. Don't know what that means. Pink Clouding.
1: These are old songs, right?
2: No, these are new songs that are coming out on the Life of a Showgirl, the Encore album.
1: She's redoing that and then adding new songs to the mix.
2: Yes.
1: I see. I'm there now. Okay, cool.
2: Yes. And then the third song that's going to be new on that album is Babylon. I have no idea what any of these words mean. However, if you go back to last week when the Emmys were on and Taylor Swift was watching her husband at on the football game, right? Mariska Hargitay was hosting the Emmys, and they did a skit on whether or not Taylor Swift would show up, right? And Taylor Swift looks into the camera and says a whole bunch of random words, saccharide and Aries and north or south. And we're like, what do those words even mean? North or south could be, in my opinion, in reference to the state of Dakota. North or South Dakota, right?
1: Yeah.
2: Dakota Johnson is in the music video for Patient Zero. She dropped 10 seconds of that music video this morning on CBS. And Dakota Johnson was on it. So there's the North and South, maybe.
1: So what I'm hearing is I can go and listen whether my 10-minute tune matched it up right now. I can go watch the video and there's 10 seconds of it.
3: They don't play audio, right?
2: Correct.
1: Oh, my gosh. She's good.
2: You see Dakota Johnson. You also see Colin

0: Ferrell in this music video. So Patient Zero, the song, is going to come out tomorrow. Mm-hmm. The music video for Patient Zero is going to come out on Sunday during the VMAs.
1: Oh, my goodness.
0: There's just so much happening. How can you keep track?
2: How come you never released music like this, Aaron?
1: I'm just kind of more of a aim, shoot, fire kind of guy. I just get it out there. I need to learn from the queen.
0: But tomorrow, Tay-Tay, Patient Zero, we'll have it for you here.

0: Aaron starting the day. 100.7 The Wolf.
1: Yesterday, right around 2:30, I heard a small noise, and it sounded like a pop. That noise was millions of hearts breaking as the news bled out about Ella Langley and Tucker Wetmore dating. These are two beautiful, lovely people that everyone on the other side of loving them was, who never had a shot, by the way.
2: Most of us.
1: Was just so sad that now these two are together because it just feels like a fairy tale, really.
2: A fairy tale? Okay, let's not get crazy. I love myself some Ella Langley, too. And Tucker Wetmore, he's all right. He's a Washington guy, right?
1: Yeah.
2: But this is not a Taylor Swift and Travis Kelce romance that's happening. There is a lot of tea and a lot of drama happening with this.
1: Okay, spill it. Explain, because I'm not good at the tea. I like to view it from a...
2: Yes, Ron.
1: Kind of sounds like a Diet Coke, actually. So.
2: Ooh, that sounds
1: anyway,
2: nice.
1: Anyway, I'm not good at the tea. You love getting into the details, so so hit me.
2: So there's... Okay, there are a couple of different angles that we can take. For this break, I say we go down the drama that includes Riley Green and an influencer as well.
1: Okay,
2: This is Ron's favorite angle.
1: Man. So happy.
2: Sit down, spicy. Boys and girls. Let me tell you a story. So there are two singers, right? Ella Langley and a gentleman named Riley Green. And they do a song together. They perform a song together. And there's a lot of rumors about those two probably dating because it's a beautiful, sexy song. And you're like, ooh, are they together? No, they say we're just friends, okay?
1: Do you believe that? Do you believe anything didn't happen?
2: I don't know. I'm not sure. But I don't think that they're together now.
1: Carry on,
2: okay?
1: Sorry.
2: So during that same time, there was a gentleman named Tucker Wetmore who was dating an influencer. Her name is Brianna, some last name I can't pronounce. So Brianna F, right?
1: Like that.
2: So Tucker and Brianna break up. And while all of the rumors are happening about Riley and Ella maybe being together, Riley invites Tucker's now ex-girlfriend, the influencer, Brianna F, to the CMA Awards. And they walk the red carpet together. And so Riley is like, no, me and this influencer, who also is Tucker Wetmore's ex-girlfriend, are just friends. But why are you walking the red carpet with someone that you're just friends with is my question, all right?
1: Okay.
2: Go ahead.
3: I don't believe anyone wants to be just friends with Riley Green.
2: You can't. It's impossible.
1: That's why I asked about Ella Langley when they did the whole thing. Like,
3: I bet they hooked up. I believe that it's nothing more than that.
2: Sure.
1: That's what I think, too. Allegedly, I think they got together and they're like, they messed around. They found out.
2: They kissed a little bit.
1: Yeah,
2: and that's about it. They looked longingly into each other's eyes.
1: Very Disney G messed around.
2: So now Riley's walking the red carpet, right, with Tucker Wetmore's ex-girlfriend. And so what's Tucker going to do? I think this is when he reaches out to Ella Langley and is like, hey, I think you and I should talk a little bit. You know what I mean? Because he thought that Ella Langley and Riley Green kind of had a something. And now Tucker is trying to get back at Riley Green for dating his ex-girlfriend. And so back in December 25 is when Ella Langley and Tucker Wetmore were first linked, which is a month after Riley brought that girl to the red carpet. Just saying.
1: I think Taylor Swift has gotten into your head.

0: head, and there's a lot of strings being attached here. I just think that, like, Tucker Wetmore, good-looking dude, Ella Langley, oh, you're available? Oh, sure, why not?
1: Hot people are petty, and we got four of them being petty right now, and I love it.
2: And life is not as simple as men make it out to be. 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Men are just like, two good-looking people together.
0: Yeah, I was gonna say, I have three.

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1: Good morning.
0: 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Also happening tomorrow, another chance to win something even different, something more different. Every half an hour, we're going to be giving away code words in honor of one Miss Dolly Parton. And we're going to give you a chance to win a trip for two to Nashville, round-trip airfare, two-night hotel stay at Dolly's Songteller Hotel, and tickets to Dolly's Life of Many Colors Museum. Only thing you got to do is listen for the code words every half an hour on 925, which is tomorrow, September 25th, in honor of Dolly Parton. Because you know the song, working
2: 9 to 5.
1: So clever, the 9 to 5. Like, I don't know who did this, but what a cool way to honor Dolly. Another cool way to honor Dolly. Tomorrow, Ron and I will be at Steel Creek in Tacoma. We'll be hosting from 6 to 8. You get in free if you bring a book. All those books will be donated to the Tacoma Public Library. And you can even drink for a good cause. You get some signature cocktails from that will make in honor of Dolly. And all that will go to her Imagination Library. Super cool. And then let's make it a little fun right around 11 o'clock. You can win some cash if you think you look like Dolly. Or even dudes, if you want to dress like Dolly and try and win that money, get into it. Get a wig. Why not? And then you can even still win some hometown holiday tickets at this event. So that's tomorrow from 6 to 8 at Steel Creek in Tacoma.
0: It sounds like, you guys are going to be there from 6 to 8?
3: We'll be there 6 to 8, yep. But the party... they're going to be doing it like Dolly all night.
0: I was going to say, you said like that lookalike contest is at 11 o'clock. You're going to get those cocktails flowing. Drink responsibly, of course, as always. But man, yeah, drink a couple of cocktails.

0: support Dolly's Imagination Library of Washington. I need to see pictures from this lookalike contest. I unfortunately can't be there. Rain FC, we've got a match tomorrow, so that's where I will be. But I need to see photos of people trying to look like Dolly.
1: You want to see Ron trying to look like Dolly is really what you're trying to get at.
2: I don't know if I have a high enough wig.
0: I mean,
1: we could tease it up there. Is that what it's called? Tease? Rat's nest? Like, yeah. What's fluff it? I don't know.
0: That's a different genre of work that we cannot get into this morning radio, okay?
1: Man, stepped in it like I always do.
0: Yeah, so if you want to see these gentlemen out, Steel Creek tomorrow. If you want to hear us, we'll be back tomorrow at 6 a.m. Any last words, gentlemen?
1: Goodbye.
0: Bye. See you tomorrow.

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0: Move over, Shark Week. It is Fat Bear Week. Let me tell you all about this coming up in just a few.
1: This is perfect. Come kiss me one more time.

0: Katie and Company.
1: You know, Shark Week is entertaining, but let me tell you what I am sat for, and that is Fat Bear Week. Katmai National Park in Alaska does this every year. They have 16 massive brown bears competing for public votes and the title of heaviest champion. According to their website, fueled by an exceptionally strong sockeye salmon run this year, the bears have nearly doubled their weight over the summer, with one past contender weighing in at approximately 1,400 pounds. Ladies and gentlemen, let me tell you, these are some thick boys and girls. We were cracking up here in the studio because, like, the butts on some of these bears are comically large. I mean, comically. The winner of the Fat Bear will be announced next week, September 29th.

October begins 1 week from tomorrow. And that is, it's like almost painful to think about. Like, how did this year go by so fast? I do hate it. I hate how fast it went.

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1: Hey, great people of the Northwest, it's Bells, and it was such an honor recording this song with Dolly. Can't wait for you to hear it. This is Son of Jolene on 100.7 The Wolf.

0: Why, you ask? Well, because George Strait be looking good.
1: And no matter how much time goes by, no matter which way the wind blows, there they are. The style might change, but they still strike the same chord. The Wrangler George Strait Collection. Long live cowboys.
0: That handsome devil at 74 years old still has got the ladies all hot and bothered. I mean, and I don't blame him. Like, there's nothing better than a cowboy that ages well. I tell you that. Go watch it. You're welcome.

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1: 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So Miranda announced that Ella is going to be appearing on her new album, Crisco, that's due out next Friday for a song called Snakeskin Boots, which haven't heard it, know nothing about it, love it.

0: 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I'm a single woman. I live alone. But let me tell you, you'd be blown away at the amount of dishes that I do. Like, for one human, I don't understand how anyone does it with a family. Like, is that all you're doing all day, every day?
1: Got a girl.

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3: 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Hey, everybody, this is Kenny Chesney. This is my new song, Carry On. Carry On,
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1: A Riley Green look-alike contest. 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
2: But I ain't as thinky as you're drunk, I am. 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
1: Unfortunately, though, this is taking place tomorrow, and it is in Edmonton, Alberta, as in Canada, so I don't know that any of us are going. 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Like, sounds like a really nice place to meet your husband. 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
4: Kenny Chesney is here this week hanging out with us, and I'm about to ask you a very difficult question, and I know that, but if you could ever only be remembered for one song, which song would you want it to be?
5: That's a tough one. My favorite song to do live, and when we do it live every night, the show just seems to go to a different level. And it's one of my favorite songs I wrote, and I wrote it by myself on the bus one night. I know we left, I think it was Colorado Springs, and we were going to go play somewhere else. And I was literally up all night, and I wrote I Go Back by the time we got to the next city. And that's still one of my favorite songs that I wrote. It's it seems to be a song that just takes the show whenever we do it to the next level, and a lot of people connect with it. So if I had to pick one, it would be that.

Kenny Chesney has a new album coming out tomorrow called Silver Sands Marina, which is a real place. Going to talk to Kenny all about that coming up in just a few on the Superstar Power Hour.

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1: Kenny Chesney is here hanging out. He's got a brand new album that comes out tomorrow or late tonight if you can stay up long enough. Silver Sands Marina. And what I love about this is that Silver Sands Marina is a real marina. It's a real place.
2: Silver Sands Marina, you woke up in my arms. The $20 blinds couldn't keep the motel dark.
1: 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They're like, I assume it's like a little mom and pop operation. They're probably
3: Kenny Chesney's operation. It's a real small marina, and it's a lot like how I grew up in East Tennessee.
1: Really?
3: You know, but it made me realize that, you know, no, I didn't grow up in New Hampshire, but I had my own version of Silver Sands Marina in my life.
1: Everybody's small town, no matter where it is in the world.
3: You had your version where
1: similar.
3: You connected with someone.
1: Yes.
3: You know, so that was why I felt like that it was a universal emotion.
1: Mm-hmm. Such a good song, such a great album. Kenny Chesney's brand new music out

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1: Hey, great people of the Northwest, it's Bells, and it was such an honor recording this song with Dolly. Can't wait for you to hear it. This is Son of Jolene on 100.7 The Wolf.

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1: Kenny Chesney is here this week hanging out with us. Your new album, Silver Sands Marina, is out tomorrow. You are also going out on this huge stadium tour in 2027, and you're bringing one of your good buddies, Eric Church, with you. I want to know, when was the first time you met Eric? Like, do you remember that day?
2: I met Eric Church in the gym.
1: Really?
2: A very long time ago. I mean, right when he first moved to town. I don't even know that he had a record deal yet. But my trainer, Daniel, I was working at a specific place that's not even there anymore, but south of town. And my trainer goes, hey, there's this guy that's really good singer-songwriter, mm-hmm. and he was on the treadmill over there. His name's Eric Church. And I went over and said hi to him and mm-hmm. went on about my life. And then next thing I know, like a couple years later, Eric's got his first album coming out.
1: Yeah.
2: So that's how long I've known him.
1: That is wild. That you
2: know, we got a lot in common.
1: Really.
2: You know, he loves sports. He loves football. Mm-hmm. He loves music. He loves creating and life on the road. And I'm very thrilled.

0: that he wants to do it, because he does not have to do it.
1: He doesn't, but I think it speaks to the friendship that the two of you have. Kenny Chesney here hanging out with us on the Superstar Power Hour. Here he is right now with the good stuff.
2: Well, me and my lady had our first big fight, so I drove around till I saw the neon lights of a corner bar.

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But he walked up and said, what'll it be? I said, the good stuff. He didn't reach around for the whiskey,

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1: What the
0: Exactly. Hometown holiday tickets. What the bleep? Get them right now.

0: 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What do you think it is, Jennifer?
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2: I'll get to make the bed.
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0: All of those, by the way, hopefully we're all still flossing. All of those are really good guesses, but it's not it. I will have the answer for you coming up in 3 songs.

0: 70% of adults under the age of 40 never do it, even though their parents do it every day. Danny, go ahead.
1: I think the answer is that they won't go number two in public.
2: They never watch the news on TV.
0: That is exactly correct. And I mean never. No.

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1: Yeah,
0: we do. We have to sound the alarm here. This is not a drill, Ella's fellas. She's off the market. It's official. I'm going to tell you who. I'll give you all the gossip you want coming up.

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I know, it's scary for all of us. Ella Langley officially off the market. People magazine says she's dating Tucker Wetmore. They were back in the British Virgin Islands together in December, and then on Tuesday night, they were together at the Songwriter Awards, where Ella won for Song of the Year, of course, with Choosing Texas. So Ella Langley and Tucker Wetmore.

0: for $49. Do you know what you can get? 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
1: I don't know if you were looking at me or not. 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

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And I need you to make me feel better. 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
2: Northbound I-405 moving slow out of Renton. There was a stall that just got cleared near Sunset Boulevard. If you're in Everett, we got a crash on westbound Highway 2 just before I-5 has you crawling with the left lane blocked. And watch for a crash on southbound 599's off-ramp to southbound I-5. I'm John Yazel, Seattle Traffic.
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0: You know how we romanticize our hometown holiday artists? Like Vincent Mason, man, he's traveling the country in this cool tour bus. My guy has had the wheel come off at 70 miles an hour. The brakes go out. He hit a black bear. 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Like, I would never drive again.
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